0: did you cry out? Tell me. What did you encounter?
1: I had a dream. About a man. He is not from our world.
2: He came down from the sky and spoke to me.
1: He said, we are from the third planet.
0: Go on.
1: He said, we come from Earth.

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Music, TV, conversation, longing glances and hesitation. 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And all the time, I was dreaming.

0: Hello. I am one of a species called man. I live in a land known as America, in a city called New York. Many find it hard to breathe here. Breath is life, you know, but also truth is life. And love is life. And well, truth, life, and love are really what this record is all about.
1: This is the 17th day of the third week in the fifth month of the third year of the seventh decade in the second millennium after what has been reported by some as the death of a man called Jesus. This planet is called the Earth. It's a rather small and very crowded planet. Perhaps even too crowded with so-called human beings who find it so very, very hard to live in peace. But we have found a way. Harmony does exist, you know. What you are hearing is an offering to any and all future beings. We are sealing some of the thoughts and feelings, the vibrations of our day in what you may call a time capsule. Which itself has been sealed with cosmic love.

Yes. Good morning. Welcome to the Sphere Radio Breakfast Show. Today with me, Fix, and I have provided a playlist with like very slow morning tunes to ease ourselves into this weekend. The first track was Weldon Irvine with Time Capsule, and beneath we have a track greeting you into this morning, Salam by Catalyst.

Yeah, it's been so hot lately that I thought a couple of slow spiritual jazz music might help ourselves to get this weekend started.

Yeah, this one underneath A Time for Healing by the Kahil El Sabah Quartet. And likewise, I hope you're doing good from wherever you're tuned in. Originally, I wanted to do this as a live morning show, but unfortunately... Unfortunately, we have some technical issues regarding the live streams, and that's why I thought better be safe than sorry and pre-record this thing. Yeah, but it would have been nice to be able to, I don't know, interact in the chat and stuff like that. But yeah, feel greeted wherever you are and enjoy.

Yeah, that was A Time for Healing, and I think I forgot to mention the track that was playing before. Before that we had Blue Sands by Elysian Spring. And now underneath we have Dream Queen from the Bobby Hamilton Quintet. And yeah, I just think A Time for Healing and Dream Queen are two tracks that fit very well together. And I always listen them like on repeat, and yeah, enjoy.

Yeah, even though we are not live, I want to greet all my friends. Big thank you to everyone who joined me on my pre-birthday celebration day on Thursday at Kosi. I really had like the nicest day, and yeah, you all contributed to that, so big thank you. And yeah, I'm just like very grateful to have you in my life.

Yeah, we are still taking it really slow with music from Japan. This one is The Positive and the Negative from Minoru Muraoka. Wow. Muraoka. And the track before was Yusuf Latif with Bamboo Flute Blues.

Ah yes, such beautiful sounds. This one was Anwar Brahim's The Astounding Isafrita. And next up I have another very interesting and quite immersive track called Kalandar by the Rajasthan Express and Johnny Greenwood.

We also reached almost the half of the show. If you have just tuned in, this is the Sphere Radio Breakfast Show. Today with me, Fick.

Yo, this stuff slaps so hard. I actually found this track when I was strolling through the streets of Stockholm with my lovely dad. And then we went into this record shop and the song was playing. It's called Addis Black Window by the Ethiopian jazz musician Mulatu Astatke. And I also want to take this opportunity to greet my lovely parents. Hallo Mama, hallo Papa. 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And next up, let's stay in Ethiopia with Ale Ma. Oh Gott. I will fail with a lot of pronunciations today, but I try to fail respectfully. Ale Ma Yehu Eshetki with Altele Yeshe Yegem. Sorry about that. Yeah, let's hear it.

Yes, yes. The last couple of tracks, we had Halima Touré with Alada Fonia and Asta Aweke with Chevata. And underneath, now playing, is Dorothy Ashby's The Windmills of Your Mind.

I got the last two tracks that were running just now out of the movie called O Riso e a Facca, or in English, I Only Rest in the Storm. I was quite a dedicated cinema visitor during the spring and summer, thanks to my dear friend Elias. However, I don't know if I can recommend that movie since it takes 3 hours. However, if you like good soundtracks, slow plot development, and like long, beautiful scenic shots, then this movie might just be for you. And now underneath is running the untitled percussion solo number 2 from the very interesting album On the Streets of New York from Moondog.

Yo, I just realized the last few tracks were pretty heavy on the drums, or the percussions, but yeah, can't complain. There are only 20 minutes left of the Sphere Breakfast Show, so I definitely think it's time to pick up the pace. This is Steel and Skin with Reggie is Here Once Again.

Oof, what a tune. Yeah, let's start this weekend. And therefore, I also think it's time to do some advertisement. I'm not sure what's going on there, but today is the Rabet Sommerfest, and a friend mentioned it to me yesterday, and it sounded really cute. So if you don't know what you should do this afternoon, maybe that's for you. And then on the afternoon/evening, there will also be an event here at the Sphere Radio Container, hosted by the Glitch Collective. And I think, I'm not sure, I think you should check out Instagram, but I think it starts around 6 or 7 p.m. And yeah, I would love to see you there. And now let's enjoy the rest of J. Rawls' Brazil.

And wow, sorry. We are reaching the last minutes of the show. It's been actually been so much fun to select all these tracks and put this playlist together. Thank you for everyone who has been tuned in. Yeah, I really enjoyed spending time with you, and I also hope that you liked my take or my understanding of like music that's fitting for a hot summer's day morning. And to close the show, I've got two of my all-time favorite summer hits. The first one is called Kais Iu Laila, which I think is Somali and means Romeo and Juliet. Enjoy.

And that's it from me. It's been so lovely spending time with all of you. I have one last track, which is called Hang Loose by Alabama Shakes. I discovered it, I think, 4 years ago while driving through like the hottest summer day. And it was just like such a fitting moment. And that's why I want to share this with you. Once again, thank you so much for tuning in. It's been a pleasure, and hopefully see you next time. Bye-bye.

0: Bald ist es soweit. Tag- und Nachtgleiche am 23. September. Soon there is this kind of phenomenon where day and night have the same length, each 12 hours. And the correct time is a piece by Jeff Kohler we just listened to, referring to this phenomenon, which just happens twice a year in autumn and in spring. And this piece was submitted to Synapse Radio Lab, what you are listening to, for an open call called Zählzeiten. And we will listen to more pieces today because we are broadcasting for four and a half more hours on Sphere Radio, on Kashmir Radio soon, and later also on Radio T. Egal, wo ihr euch befindet, nee, nicht ganz egal, ihr müsstet euch schon in Leipzig befinden. 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Die hat war, also nee, das machen wir jetzt nicht. Ne? You don't interpret or talk about an installation on air like, ah, oh, it's like this and this and it's like this and this.
1: Just have a look and listen, basically. And what you hear is what you can guess. The installation with a lot of...
0: Yeah, it's technically very impressive also. This is an Ortloff where we had the opening of the festival.
1: It's Angerbrücke, I guess. Yep. Leipzig West. Not too far from here, but on the way, if you're coming from the train station.
0: And when you are on the way to Spinnereigelände, where you maybe want to visit Baden.
1: The installation right now, they are going to set up?
0: They start first, or they already started, no, they will start in a couple of minutes, their first performative round, and then I guess at 2:30 there is the next one. You can lay on kind of sound beds and play the installation, which looks already really nice.
1: You can also come over and have a look at our radio in the Luru Kino. The place where we're sitting is also getting crowded with our guests for later. And feel free to join and sit in the dark theater room to listen to the concerts, performances, and the next open call piece.
0: 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Oder früher gab's das doch mal in radio. 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
1: Ooh.
0: And the next piece is not Morgensport im Radio, but it has to do something with moving your body while listening, which I think is also a very nice thing to use radio like this. Which is actually also an intimate listening space, but it can also be like a collective performance space if you use it like this. Christina Gabriela Galli made a piece which we will now listen to in an English version. The German title is Als es plötzlich wir waren, Anleitungen zum Tanz oder andere Zustände. And the artist is a dancer, also choreographer, eine Choreografin. And you can now listen to radio and maybe also start to move if you want.
2: Hey. I am a voice. Do you hear me? Because I listen with you. I listen to you, to the others, and everything around us. I listen to what moves. When something moves. You hear me? I know. And I know you hear what moves me. I invite you for the next half hour to listen to me and to move with me. To listen and to move. And to move while listening. And to listen while moving. To move while listening. And to listen while moving. Moving and listening. And moving and listening. And moving and listening. Listen. And moving, and moving, and listen, and listen, and moving. While you are moving, you are listening, and listening, you are moving, moving, moving, and then you listen, and you listen while you move, and while you listen, you move. 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

0: There is so much happening around you. Colors, people, impressions, memories come into you, float past you. You feel half or three quarters of things have already passed again.
1: And move and listen. And move.
0: What is moving in you right now?
1: While you're moving.
0: A bloodstream that flows faster than the other. A heart that beats faster when you hear the word faster. A problem that has been sitting in your neck for 5 days. A kneecap that rubs against the tissue. A sole of a foot that only half feels the ground.
1: I move.
0: I take you through your body.
1: Listen.
0: How do places feel like? How can you go in body thoughts? To all body places. Maybe it helps to move or touch these body places to feel them better.
1: Listen.
0: How do your feet feel? Which places touch the floor? Where is the center of your gravity?
1: And move.
0: How much distance is between your toes?
1: You're moving.
0: Can you move them a little bit?
1: Move while you're listening.
0: Open and close, for example.
1: Move.
0: How much pressure do you feel in your ankle?
1: Listen.
0: Do you feel the weight of your whole body in your ankle? Can you feel that?
1: Move.
0: Go along your legs.
1: And
0: how do your calves feel? Are they tight, loose? Are they perhaps cold?
1: And move. And listen.
0: And your knees.
1: Listen.
0: Do you feel the weight of your body in your knees also?
1: And move.
0: Are they stretched out or slightly bent?
1: And move and listen. And move while you listen.
0: How much tension is in your thighs?
1: Moving. And you move.
0: Do you feel something moving in your thighs? Or are they just like stiff and strong?
1: And listen.
0: Go upwards to your pelvis.
1: And move.
0: In what position is your pelvis? Is it like
1: and
0: bent forward or backwards or to the side?
1: And move.
0: Can you feel into your pelvis?
1: Listen.
0: What feelings come up when you feel inside there? Go further to your belly and take a deep breath there. So that the belly rises and falls. And rises and falls. And rises
1: and falls.
0: Move. And move and
1: listen. Can you also feel the movements of your breathing in your back?
0: While you listen, listening. While you're moving and you move while you're listening. Go up, feel the breathing in your chest.
1: Move.
0: And try to deepen your breathing
1: and
0: there.
1: Listen.
0: Expand it.
1: Listen.
0: Take up space.
1: Move.
0: Go to your shoulders.
1: Move.
0: How do they feel? Light or heavy?
1: Listen.
0: Tense or flexible? I invite you to start circling
1: and listen.
0: Your shoulders.
1: Listen. front to back, for example. Listen. I mean the way you like it. Then start circling your arms as well with your shoulders. Like, you know, a helicopter and the propeller. You can do it slower or faster. The way you feel like. Then let your arms fall. And feel again into your shoulders. Like before. Start circling your head in both directions. Keep it circling forward until your chin maybe touches your chest, and to the sides until perhaps your ear almost touches your shoulders. And can you feel, while you circling your head into the soles of your foot, does your weight shifts perhaps? And now, what is moving inside you right now? Feel your whole body. All this complexity. How does it feel? It's a lot, no? When you listen to your body and me, did you look inside? I mean, you turned your eyes inside? How much of the surroundings did you perceive? Did you notice the constant film, which is called life, that was playing in front of your eyes? Your eyes that are otherwise constantly focusing there and here and there and here and here and there? Try to widen your gaze. Try to perceive 180 degrees in front of you. You know, you can take your hands and widen them and try to perceive both of them, left and right. Go as much to your side as possible and try to see them both and all in between. What do you see blurred? What colors do you perceive? And now focus on something very, very small. Tiny, in this big picture. Focus your gaze on this little, little thing that you choose. Do you notice that everything around it becomes blurred? Like, you know, a photo, which something is focused and the rest is blurred. Now widen your gaze again, as wide as you can, and then focus on another small thing. And then widen again and focus on another small thing. Middle small, small and perhaps a little bit bigger, more far away or closer to you. Now, imagine you install eyes in the back of your head, on your shoulder blades, and in your heels. Yeah, the heels of your feet. Can you perceive the world behind you? How do you perceive things behind you? Do you feel them? Or sense them? Do you feel if something is near or far? Now turn around and see what you have felt. And the whole world turns with you.
0: Now take a step forward. Did you touch the ground first with your heel and then with the rest of your foot? Right? Take another step. And tell me. Yeah? Yeah, take other steps and study exactly how you step with your foot on the ground. An incredible amount of things are happening in a short moment. Like the pelvis shifts, a moment of imbalance, a risk, and the foot is off ground until you feel the ground again under your feet. Take another step. And again, incredible. I invite you to do it the other way around. Like, first step up with your toes and then roll your feet down to your heel. Yeah. Yeah, like first the toes, then the midfoot and then the heel. Like you understand? Like, how does it feel? How does the world become different? And now backwards. How does that go? Like, it's like forwards now, right? First the toes, then the heel. Yeah. This is the normal backwards, right? Let's try to do the reverse. First the heel and then the toes. Yeah, but I mean backwards, right? Yeah. Very strange, right? The world goes upside down. Take a step and then another one. Reverse backwards and then diagonally forward. Reverse backwards and then normal and then strangely a step in the direction forwards and 50 steps forward and 2 to the right and 6 diagonally backwards. 8 upwards, 1 back, as before, and 1 leg forward, but backwards, 2 backwards, and 1 forward, like normal. Who took steps with you? Who are these headphones, people? Have a look at them. I think you are connected somehow. For this moment, right? You hear something that others don't hear. I call you a group. It's fluid. It's ephemeral, right? A group for a moment in time. Time and space. I hope it's okay for you. Okay, you are a group, but don't let it show. Pretend you're waiting for, I don't know, the next bus. I know there is no bus. Like, you're randomly here. Randomly. Like, randomly here, randomly moving. How do you randomly move? What is randomly moving? A little bit looking around, put your hands in your pockets, stand from one foot on the other. I don't know. Move the random in you. How does the random feel like? Now go in directions, in all kinds of direction, expand diagonally, move as forward, backwards, here. Sideways, and move. Where are you drawn to? Which direction interests you? That what path interests you?
1: You move.
0: What things you want to have close? What things you want to have far?
1: You move the
0: stop. Turn. Go backwards, again, and do the path twice. You spin a web of lines and curves together, all together. Meet each other
1: you move as into you pass. Coincident.
0: Look at each other briefly,
1: and then
0: or look past each other.
1: What?
0: Run moves into you. Each other, or avoid each other.
1: Like, coincidentally, you move the random movements that randomly come up.

Move as if you were randomly here. And move the random in you, that randomly you move the random in you, the coincidentally you move the randomly in the coincidence in you. What is the coincidence that make you randomly move? Now I give you a task that you solve together. Form a triangle. No matter how big, no matter how many things are in between, just try it as fast as possible, a triangle. You're still looking for each other, that's fine. Just keep on doing it. A triangle is gonna come. I'm chilled, I'm waiting. Nice. Can you also make a square? You know, a square with four corners? Yeah? Yeah, try that. Alright. There are some things in the way. Easy. It can be whatever size. A square. Move as if you were randomly here. Right. And move the random in you, that randomly you move the random in you, the coincidentally you move the randomly in the coincidence in you. What is the coincidence that make you randomly move, that randomly you move into coincident movements, and then you randomly move what randomly moves inside you. Like, coincidentally, you move the random. Hey, have you moved away from the group? Where are you standing? Wherever you are. Begin to look up very, very slowly until you see the sky. What structures can you see there? What blue, what gray, what white, what black? Do you see shapes? Or do you see what you imagine? Stretch out your arm, the whole arm, and trace with your finger what you see inside or outside you. Draw in the air what you imagine inside. Slowly, trace the shape over and over again, as if the pen you are drawing with is not working and you would have to draw it over and over again until the line is visible. While you're doing this, did another person also look where you were looking, where you were pointing at? Did you show her something that this person cannot see? Do you see any person? Does any person look at you? Do you dare to look her in the eyes? Just briefly. Maybe. What moves in you? Is it maybe also what moves in her?

0: do you need now? Can I dance through a problem? Will I come up with a different way of thinking? A different way of moving? A different way of dancing? And what movement do you need now? Now come together. And now form a circle. Will I come up with another way?
1: Yeah, I'm serious.
0: Or will I come up
1: a circle
0: with another way of
1: start
0: moving,
1: to walk.
0: Thinking.
1: Walk in the circle.
0: And
1: run
0: come
1: in
0: up
1: the circle.
0: With another way.
1: Jump
0: dancing.
1: In the circle. In
0: can
1: a circle.
0: Through
1: like a solar
0: problem.
1: System. And you are the planet.
0: And what movement?
1: Maybe
0: do I need
1: with a big, big radius.
0: And what?
1: Maybe with a slow orbit. With an irregular
0: and
1: rhythm. With a
0: now.
1: Tight circle. With wavy lines. Sustain
0: what movement do you
1: the
0: need
1: circle.
0: Now? Can I dance through
1: you feel
0: a
1: the
0: problem?
1: Radius you are producing.
0: Will I come up?
1: Do you
0: with
1: feel
0: a
1: the suction?
0: Way? Thinking.
1: Stay in the circle.
0: A different way
1: keep
0: moving.
1: Sustaining the circle.
0: A different way of dancing.
1: Let yourselves drift in these circles. Be followers and group members. Be circle walkers and sun
0: now.
1: Worshippers.
0: What movement
1: find your
0: I
1: own rhythm in
0: now.
1: This form.
0: What
1: in
0: now.
1: This circle.
0: What now.
1: Find your
0: and
1: movement.
0: Now.
1: Do
0: can
1: exactly the movement you feel like in the circle. The circle.

Which movements belong to your being? Which movements belong to you? Which movements belong to others? Which movements have you stolen? Which movements have stolen you? Which movements question what your movements are? Which movements show you what your movements are? How quickly does a movement become your movement? Which movement will never belong to you? Which movement can you not help but move? Which movements are always changing? Which movements do you make over and over again? Which movements of yours do you know? Which movements wake you up? Which movements do you learn every day? How many movements have you already made? What moves inside you when you move? What moves when you move?

0: Dream of Alien Grandmothers. What a nice title. A track or a piece, I don't know, by Phil Fu, a group which performed yesterday in Westflügel. And we are happy to have them here with our co-host Nina Daiva, who will perform this afternoon in the radio. So welcome not only to listen to Synapse Radio Lab, but also to come by and listen here. We are broadcasting live from Luru Kino on das Spinnereigelände. Und wenn ihr unterwegs seid, euch fragt, was ihr an diesem Samstag tun könnt und wollt, come by into the cinema. We have a very cozy listening place. Yeah, how do you feel after this concert night at Synapse Westflügel with four concerts, but or how to start this morning?
1: I can maybe introduce the band and the members. Hi, I'm Nina Daiva. Thanks for hosting this great radio, and thanks Fufu for being here. Fufu is a strange quartet featuring Lisa Mondlane, Madeline Bird, Pia Ashternkamp, and Diane Isadora Barbe. They are affiliated with the Glasgow-based label Somewhere Press. This new ensemble moves from experimental practice with handmade instruments, winds, membrane reeds, percussion, until the roots of punk and folk. Fufu made their live debut in Berlin in 2025, where they were charming the audience with their hypnotic dreamcore sound. After recording sessions and concerts in Marseille and Lyon this year, they are back now with more swelling minimalism, broken drum machines, haunted vocals and fragments, and extraterrestrial instrumentation. So, how was the live yesterday for you? What did you felt? And how was the setting?
2: The setting was very beautiful, and also thank you for having us today. Yeah, it was a really beautiful concert. I think we were all really happy to perform together again, because we live in different places, and so these moments are really special, and they don't happen every day, so we really cherish them. And then to also play in the context of this festival with other amazing and inspiring musicians was really, really sweet. Yeah.
3: Yeah, and very, very special as well, because the room of the Westflügel is very, very beautiful, and it can call for intense energies, and it can call for very calming moments. And I think it was wonderful to be able to get into that very wide spectrum. And yeah, generally the feeling is lovely. I was feeling really connected with the people in the audience and the bandmates, and that's what we would hope for, you know, in a concert, to feel this togetherness.
4: Yeah, I had never been before. It's also my first time in Leipzig. And it's just like from the moment you step in, the space is just really welcoming, and it has a really nice energy. So I felt really welcomed and had a really nice time. Yeah.
1: Thanks. Yeah, yesterday, actually, that's true, that the setting was quite matching with the music you were doing, and also just the space. We were in this old, let's say, theater, and there were a lot of colors, like light projections, a lot of really, I don't know, dark shades, and at the same time very luminous ones. And that was very intriguing also. For example, the way you entered the scene, like the stage, the fact that you just came one and then another, and that you were like gathering around this central microphone and started to play flute together. And I don't know, seeing this live gave me a lot of questions about, I don't know, a lot of things about your band. And mostly I was wondering, how did you meet each other? And how did you gather all of your practices to create Fufu?
2: I'm thinking about how we all met, and it's very confusing because there are so many different tendrils of connection between us. And so I feel like we all actually kind of met each other outside of each other somehow, it seems. Like, if that makes sense, like we didn't meet each other through each other necessarily. We kind of have all of these other connections and communities, like in at Adika in Blanca, which is how I met Pia. I met Lisa through Somewhere Press, the label that we've all released on.
4: Yeah.
2: So that's definitely like a connecting force there. And then Dan and I have a bunch of connections in the Pacific Northwest in the U.S. and just got to finally like meet each other when I moved to Berlin. But yeah.
4: And we met Dan at Grabose, I think, which is a residency just outside Berlin.
2: Yeah. Yeah, it feels kind of inevitable in a way that we would all meet. And, yeah.
1: And so that was a bit of a very organic way that you started this band project.
2: Mm-hmm. Yeah, Diane was invited to perform for a Somewhere Press night at 90 Mill in Berlin. And yeah, maybe you can share your process because Diane.

0: And then we thought, why don't we include one more person and then two more people? And so that's how it was very opportunistic in a way, where it was like, oh, of course, there's this chance to make music. And we knew that the night would be lovely because it's a great great community of people. And so it's really important to have these moments where you feel like a concert is actually an opportunity to try something new and to experiment with a new formation or a new way of playing or a new approach or new machines. And if you trust it well enough, and then it's going to work. And it's really fantastic to also to feel like there's places where you can do shows and you can do concerts without feeling this intense constraint of, oh, you need to present like a perfect, very well-rounded live performance that you've practiced for months in your studio, and that's your thing, right? It somehow, I think, Fufu became a thing as we were doing shows and as we were rehearsing, and it's still very much emerging.
1: Yeah, but it's so true. Like, these spaces that allow for experimentation and something a little bit raw are so important for allowing, you know, people to explore new things. And I remember the first week when we all like came together to rehearse, it was immediately, there was like a symbiotic thing happening like pretty quickly, where we just kind of started jamming and the time flew by and it felt great. And I think we only had a couple rehearsals before we played that concert, but mm-hmm. it just worked. Yeah.
2: Mm. That's such an inspiring way to meet each other through practices, I would say. And the fact that you don't need to be like that doing live music and like playing gigs, it's not like an end itself. Mm-hmm. And there is no pressure to be perfect or to be exactly prepared as you would think you need to. And that actually you can just like gather a bit before and then let like the improvisation and the intertwining of the practices come together. Mm-hmm. And I wanted to ask you then, like, do you feel that the way this band is going through time, are you mostly really coming from your practice and then sharing it to the group, to the band in a, as like an individual person? Or do you feel that sometimes you are letting yourself go with new ideas or new things you never experienced, or you're like, ah, you're doing this, okay, I do the same, and then you will come you will do something I usually do, and you're like mixing your approaches together.
3: I mean, I think it feels like all the things we are doing separately in our practices, and it feels like a continuation of ideas that are kind of organically growing, and there's overlaps with other projects that we do. It's very much just organically evolving mm-hmm. from our own practices, but also like these ideas that we are kind of continuously exploring together. And we were talking about this the other day, Diane, and you were saying, you know, that an idea starts somewhere and then maybe one person has more time and it evolves with that person, and then we come back together and then we continue from there. And yeah.
1: Yeah, it definitely feels like, for me, both at once, like it's a continuation of my own practice, but it's also like an excuse to return to my like kind of DIY roots of playing in bands like 10 years ago and getting to like, I don't know, like I don't really play guitar that much in my own practice. I'm starting to bring it back in, but like the act of like playing in a band feels different to me, and the call and response, and like and then like you said, I think there are these little seeds that we plant in each other, and then when we come back together, you suddenly realize that like we've all been developing them mm-hmm. on our own. Like the garden is still kind of growing even when we're not rehearsing actively together.
0: Yeah, it's true. That's one of the very like incredible things about this coming together of different people to make music, is that it can go in directions you didn't expect at all, or it can become actually everything that

0: everything that it should be. Somehow it feels like the music makes us move in the right directions. At least that's the way it feels. It feels to me. And there's I think there's a lot of knowledge and exchange that happens formally and informally within this band process, where I feel like we're getting to a point where improvisation and playing music together is very organic, and it feels so pleasurable. And somehow it's also, it's not just an aesthetic experience. I think it also brings us a lot of you know, antidepressants and sense of belonging and of being together. And if one of the team members is you know, needing something in particular, then I think there's a really clear intention to like be able to provide that for all of us. And if someone is burnt out or is like very tired and so on, it's like, how can we make this a vehicle for you know, taking care of each other? And because it's easy sometimes that the, let's say, the organization around playing music, you know, shows and so on, it's very heavy logistically. You have to carry a lot of things, and you have to put a lot of mind energy inside of that, because you have to remember your all of your cables and, you know, planning and all that. And sometimes it can, to me at least, sometimes I start having these doubts where I'm like, oh, is it worth the hassle, right? Is it worth the energy? Because, you know, for a show you spent a lot of it requires a lot of, you know, preparation and so on. And the answer is yeah, every time, because it's a space where you can open a window and see a little bit of this other, you know, other reality, or this kind of magical feeling. And it kind of comes back to what we were saying about playing shows, where it feels like, at least to me, it feels like if it's a little clear what we're, in a very abstract way, but what it is that we're trying to convey to the audience, then it's fine. Like, we will get there in whatever whatever path we find, like in that specific moment. But it was a friend who's a very nice, very good musician, and very spiritual person, who was telling me about this feeling that you can have when you're playing, where you sort of send out energy, and it doesn't matter technically what you're doing right on the instrument, but if you want to kind of like telepathically or send that out to your other bandmates or the rest of the audience, then it will come by, right? It will be received, I think, in some way.
1: And also, fortunately for us, even in the moments of moving a bunch of gear around, like, they're very joyful and sweet.
0: Yeah.
1: We have a lot of fun. So it does also just make, I think there is a lot of labor and work that goes into it. But then it's all part of it, you know, like the bond that we have comes not only from making music, but also like the care and intention that we bring to setting up in a nice way, and you know, Deanne picking us all up in her van and getting us to and from the studio, and yeah, so there's just a lot of like, yeah, just a lot of care and support throughout.
2: Should we try to send something out in the radio space, maybe to have a listen to another recording? I have a lot of things here, but because you mentioned before Grabowsee, right? It was the residency where you met, I guess. Mm-hmm. Maybe some lovely short things.
0: Yep. Mm-hmm.

0: You are listening to Synapse Radio Lab and another piece by Föfu. Ich will mal Föfu sagen, weil das ist dann deutsche Grammatik, aber es handelt sich hier um französische Grammatik, ist ja klar. And we are very happy to have them in the studio now together with Nina Dalva, and we're talking about your practice, about how you came together, and just during the track we started to talk about, actually because I thought you brought a lot of things and I found it very nice how you worked with the different microphones. So it's really also an analog way, so to speak. I find it really nice, and there was a really big microphone, like an object in the middle of the table, and I was like, how will this sound like? And then you didn't use it, so I have to come to another concert, I guess. But I thought it's really, yeah, I really like this kind of analog, or I call it now analog, right, approach, but you could see, like, this microphone looks like this, and it makes also something, it adds something to the narrative, right, if you use this, because it has a kind of Bedeutung.
1: Meaning?
0: Thanks. Kind of meaning, it reminds me of, is this Elvis Presley behind the microphone? Or so, ne? And it's really nice to look at different... different technical or different gear just while you were performing. That was my impression of yesterday. Now I just
2: I also had the same kind of feeling, and also the way you were coming together around some, like this exact microphone, for example, in the middle, as we already spoke about. Or I also really, I don't know, a lot of questions came to me also when you were starting to hold the drum for another one person to play, and this kind of attention to the silences and to, like, the stage posture, which is re-questionized, I would say, even if all of your setup was very clear and defined, the way that you all had your table and you were mostly... like using your gears, but then coming together in the middle. And I don't know, would you like to do more installation based live, or do you got some ideas in this direction?
3: Well, now that you mention it, yeah, we want to do installation based. I don't think it was ever framed in that way, but I think there's something with electronics that, you know, they require you to be behind a table, and it puts a bit of a distance, maybe, between physically, right, between us, and what you're describing basically is us in several moments of the show having, you know, having moments when we're playing more different instruments, kind of more standard instruments, bass and guitar and voice and an old drum machine, and in other moments of the show. Coming in the center of the stage and playing other kinds of instruments, acoustic instruments, and towards the end doing singing together. And it's such a different feeling when you sing and you're mediated via a microphone and some effects. And sound-wise, it's a super different experience, but also in terms of how you relate to the others. And it feels like we were discussing this after the show, actually, right? How little we hear kind of polyphonic singing in our daily life. I mean, when is the last time you heard more than two people singing together just for the sake of it, or in a concert situation, right? And it feels like that probably was a practice that was a lot more common before amplification, or in more like religious moments. I'm not saying Fufu is a religious project, not at all. However, I do find that, and it's true, right? It's like singing together with a lot of other people is like such a strong, empathetic experience. It's very profound. It can like heal some things. It can make you laugh. It can make you cry. It's very, it's a very nice way of sharing a moment together. And I think that was the idea behind having this microphone in the center there, is to be closer with our bodies together.
4: Yeah, and then the way that it kind of shifts the relationship between us as the performers and the audience, which I think is always quite interesting, and I think we all kind of share this like interest in this relationship between the performer and the audience. And so it's also this really nice moment where we kind of break that and come together, and we're just having our own little experience that's of course like being performed, and there's still an audience, but because we're just like turning toward each other and forming a circle, it's also like our own experience that we're letting people in on, and there's kind of an inherent like intimacy there when you're not doing the performative thing, but you're actually kind of like, we're doing a more vulnerable thing of standing really close to each other and singing, and it's very sweet for us as an experience.
2: Mm-hmm. And you are also not facing the audience, which I found very, yeah, I would say brave, but that's not the word, maybe more like questioning in that sense of, ah, whoa, we can go further away. And that wasn't at all a problem that you were not facing us, actually. Like, we could feel the connection you were trying to build together and those different acts, like, in the full set. Mm-hmm. And I wanted to ask also, do you have some, like, as you were speaking before about connection and care and this fact that, oh, can we, or can you try to take care of each other in the process of collaborating together? Do you got some exercises or meditative process or things which you are doing during rehearsing or before playing a gig which helps you to connect?
3: Well, we do a lot of voice warm-ups, you know, in the car, in the street, whenever possible, because it's true that those make a big difference when arriving into shows or into a rehearsal. So I think it's for me, there's a mixture of like wanting to be very intentional about that, and then also there. I don't know, I feel like our mindset and mood is quite relaxed in a way, and those moments happen without us even really thinking about it, and all of a sudden we're humming together, or we're like doing some weird stretches, or we're like building, like, you know, building the instruments and fixing them and so on, and those moments of kind of collective activities happen in very informal ways, I find.
2: Yeah.
4: Yeah, and our rehearsals can be a little bit like meandering in a nice way too, where it's like we're not just like, okay, we set up and then we rehearse. There's like moments where we are just like on the floor stretching and moving around and reflecting and moving between these different spaces, and then sometimes somebody will just start playing music again or singing and we all kind of join in, and that's how we start playing again. So I don't know, yeah, there's a really nice like kind of telepathy there, and then it's also delightful when we're walking through the streets singing and people just are like, well.
1: Yeah. I mean, when there is more time, like we just not all of us but three of us, we just went to this residency again that we were talking about, Cravosi, and then you would kind of lead us to do these like voice warm-up workshops, but they were also really like being present in your body and like slow movement, and that was really nice, and it's such a great way, just breathing together, moving together, mm-hmm. and then singing together or exploring our vocal ranges together is you really connect and meet at a very deep level, I would say, which really makes us feel really locked in when we have time. We try to find time for this, but it's not always possible when you play a little gig here without that, but
4: also antidepressant. Yeah. Like such a nice way to start the day. Like, mm-hmm. I wish I could do that every day. Singing with friends and stretching and
2: definitely.
3: If people listening are curious, when we say vocal exercises, we mean, for instance, things that come out of the Roy Hart. Roy Hart was a performer from Germany that moved to the US in the 30s and then went on to do a lot of explorations of voice. And a lot of people in the more, like Meredith Monk and so on, I think are sort of inheritors of all of that work. And it was a process called the expressive voice. And I did a couple of workshops within that sort of method, you would say. And I don't like, you know it well enough to teach it or anything like this. But it's there's a blend of a lot of different things. We also do like strange qigong, you know, energetic things in the studio, and it because they work, and it's a bit of a medley of.
4: Or like Laraji's laughing exercises, yeah. Which highly recommend also looking up Laraji's Boiler Room and then just laugh along and you will start laughing for real. It's great.
3: Really, really the main Boiler Room you need to see out there. So it's a mixture of things that are both physical and voice related, and that really help for on a lot of different levels, right? And I think this project is so dear to all of us because it making art, like making music, right? It touches something deeper, and we know it's so important. And as a Zen master once told me, what did he say? It's not important. I think he even said it doesn't matter. He said it doesn't matter, and that's why you do it.
2: On these last sentences, we can listen to another song from Fefu.
5: Luminous. Okay, then Luminous Song. Mm.

0: You are still listening to Synapse Radio Lab, and we are with the band Feu Fou, and we just listened to Luminous Song. And regarding your live set yesterday, I was also wondering something about the links and the back and forth you are making between kind of soundscapey music and text, like spoken word text, and I wanted to ask what kind of images and feelings you see between those two medias.
1: Mm-hmm. Yeah, I mean, I think in all of the music we make together, it feels like we are kind of building worlds, and for that, I think like using field recordings, but also imitating like natural sounds, as well as actually using our voices to tell stories, is just something that feels like natural. Like it's a form of storytelling and like sharing our experiences of experiencing the world. The text that we were saying, Maddie and I wrote recently, actually when I was making a film for a festival that Maddie and Pablo and Ashlyn organized that was all about water and on hydrofeminism. And it just seemed fitting to include it for this because it's really about world building, and maybe you want to expand on that.
2: You said it so nicely. Do you have anything you want to add, Dia? Passing it to you.
3: One, two, three. Maybe it circles back a little bit to what you were asking before, if like we're bringing our own, like what is it like? Do we bring our individual practices into the group, or does it blend? And of course it blends, but it's also, I feel like whenever we are able to meet, which is not that often, everyone sort of brings their little treasures or a new idea to explore inside of the band, and it's very nourishing in that way also, because, and that's probably true for so much collective anything, right? There's a moment when you're like, oh, actually I can focus on just bringing one thing. And somehow it's very interesting as well in the development of the band to notice that we've kind of like shed a lot of things, and you know, we would probably have a lot more instruments at the, you know, a year ago everyone had like, you know, three or four things, because coming from practices where you're playing solo a bit more, you have to sort of be your own, you know, you have to both do the rhythm and the weather and the textures and the instruments and whatever. And in this band situation, it's very relieving to be like, no, I can just focus on one thing and do it really well. And that I find very, very interesting, because it's... I realize less on just one mind, and more on the coming together of several minds. And
2: yeah, I'm starting to understand our collective voice, and that's becoming like very apparent, that we understand how to trust each other, we understand how to hold this space and move through it together. And and I think, you know, we're all bringing like a very strong sensitivity to the world, and some grief and a lot of emotions about the state of the world, and simultaneously bringing a very playful approach to it. And so there's a lot of, you know, we can giggle and cry at the same time, and that's, I think, what we really like to kind of draw out in the narrative, is this big spectrum of emotion that we all feel, and the complexities within it.
0: Yeah. Thank you so much for your answers and for those inputs. And I could say as an audience that we can feel it, actually, that you are really listening to each other and like coming together with like what you said, Diane, about how to that you can now, in a band context, just focus on one thing and then listen to what's going on around. And I wanted to ask a last question before we finish this interview together. As you're going to move in and move out and not live in the same place now, what are you going to, like, oh, are you going to meet each other, or what are you looking forward for the continuity of this band project?
2: Well, all of the music that you're hearing are demos of us jamming in the studio, and we are excited to release something and also kind of figure out, I think, that side of things, you know, like how we want to share maybe slightly more polished iterations while also maintaining the explorative parts of it, and, you know, the more improvised things too. And so I think we're excited to figure that out together, and have some soft plans for how we might release music. And then every time we come back together, it definitely reignites something in us, and we're all like, okay, we got to plan the next thing, and we get excited about the next residency and the next meeting, and it's something to look forward to. So there's talks of making something happen in the winter to come back together and and make some more music.
3: Yeah, and it's wonderful how having a few shows here and there really help, because they kind of like bring it into the, you know, okay, now we should really get a time to rehearse and so on, and we're so, I mean, I'm so grateful to have these moments that sort of pin you down and be like, okay, this theoretical residency is now needs to be not so theoretical and more at a little more real. And so we're in the process of figuring out what the next step is, but I don't want to put any cliffhangers, but there certainly will be something out there, or some things with the label that we mentioned before, Somewhere Press, who are based in Glasgow.
0: Thank you so much. You were listening to Fufu and Nina Dalva, and now we're going to listen to Desert Song. And yes, stay tuned in.
2: Thank you for having us.
3: Thank you for having us.
1: Thank you.

0: Fu was just a guest here, as guest here in Synapse Radio Lab. Thank you for being with us. Thank you, Nina, for the talk. And we will now present you another piece of our open call.
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0: Maybe you. We also have some of French jingle this year. Nice, or?
1: Zellzeiten.
0: Zellzeiten was the title of this. And now when I speak like this after this jingle, I really feel like, and now the news. It's, oder? Habt ihr das gemerkt? Voll. Ja, egal. Ja, wegen des Tickens. And actually, counting time was the title of our open call, and now I felt like really like in the news, on the news counter. But we want to present another piece. We got like over 120 submissions for this open call, which was like amazing. And we listened through everything, really.
2: You did.
3: I didn't have the time.
0: But power.
3: Thank you again.
0: Yeah. And we selected 20. We want to present in this Radio Lab. And the next one is called Time Machine by Alexandra Komp. And the title speaks for itself. It's a piece which includes bass clarinette.

0: Time Machine by Alexandra Komp. Thank you for sharing this piece with us. 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Thanks for listening. And our radio program, which is still going for 3 hours, is now making space for another radio performance. And I'm really happy to have next to me Nino Dava. We got to know each other a couple of months ago, actually, because we wanted to do... there was maybe the intent to do radio together, or it could be, but it didn't happen. Anyways, maybe we will do it soon. And but Nino is not only radio maker or doing radio from time to time, but also sound artist, performer, and researcher. And yeah, welcome to our radio lab.
1: Hi, Tina. Hi, everyone. Thanks so much for having me here today. And last year as well.
0: Or after 10 years, Opal. Radio is not going for 10 years already, but for 7. And you said, like, it's a long time ago to be in radio for you.
1: Yes, yeah. For now, it's been maybe a year and a half that I haven't done the radio show. But it's maybe not long that long, but comparing to how much time I was given back then, it's a different reality now. But yeah, not for now, I'm just focusing on studies. I'm a student at UDK, Sound Studies, Sonic Arts, and there is much to digest material-wise. I'm all over the place and trying to give everything new also a proper time. So radio is always will be there, but I'm kind of exploring different sides of the radio, more like a technical side rather than spoken word direction.
0: Yeah, and actually I gave your performance a title. You sent me just 2 or 3 sentences, and you said, like, there's no need for a title. And then I was taking, like, the last 4 words or something and made a title out of it, Through the Underworld Quietly, because I thought it's so nice. It's such a nice phrase, Through the Underworld Quietly, and you it refers to the material you will use on your performance. And you said also that you maybe want to react to our title, Zählzeiten, counting times, time counting. Do you want to introduce maybe what we will listen to?
1: You will listen to a very fragmental piece. I'm quite interested in these extremes of very quiet and very loud and very micro and micro sounds, but then also kind of harshness. And lately I started to record a bit more, like underground sound and underwater sound. Underground, since it's even more like a microscopic dimension of the sound, what I do is I just bury the microphones and I do things on the top. So it's kind of soil is kind of the medium which is recorded between me and the microphone. And I'm also interested in this underground gases and bubbles. I've been always wondering how the time is. It's such a different medium when you listen to this kind of world. But then I'm also interested in the musicality and very, very classical understanding of radio piece making. And I knew that we would stream it to the cinema, which is such a magical space in the darkness. And I imagined people just sitting there in the darkness. And I thought that I would kind of expose myself and the other people to these extremes of very classical movie making. In this particular case, I will show you some parts of the game design I did for my friend. It's not game designy enough for the game. It's a bit musical to musical, but it's also not sound art enough because it also quite musical for that. So it's, yeah, I hope it will take you somewhere in a journey from a very, very small micro world to a very human, harmonious, instrumental sounds as well.
0: Mm-hmm. Thank you. Should we start?
1: Let's start.

0: Through the Underworld Quietly. That was my title for the performance by Nino Dava, a live performance you just listened to here at Synapse Radio Lab. And thank you, Nino, for this performance. I was still in the last sounds, I have to admit now. That's why I sort of talk so slowly. And I also just came to my mind that you wrote before that you also work with accordion, right?
1: Yes.
0: That was it.
1: Yes.
0: This is the instrument you, the analog instrument you play.
1: No, actually, I don't know how to play an accordion. I've never been trained on accordion, but I've trained on piano quite a long, long years. It's been like 14 years, I guess, in my childhood. And voice singing. But accordion is such a new instrument. My dad gave it to me and he wanted me to play, and I do play it, but it's not the way people play on accordion, I guess.
0: Yeah, but I think it's nice. I also have one. I was trained as a child to play accordion, but I was never really good, actually. And then I found a broken one. Somebody repaired it a bit. And what I like about this instrument is that it's so close to your body. And you can actually, it's like a breathing extension, right? To play with it like this, I really like it. And I can again only invite you listeners to come here. We have set up, not really underground, but maybe half underground, temporary radio studio in Luru Kino, and you can also come and listen in the cinema space, which was really nice to do it during this performance. Also wanted to talk to you shortly about because we meet in this medium of radio.
1: Yeah.
0: And I know you were for some time an active part also of Mutant Radio.
1: Mm-hmm.
0: And yeah, I wanted to ask you, what is this radio space for you? What does it mean for you? Because I'm also hanging around in this radio space now already for over 10 years probably. Mm-hmm. Somehow trapped in radio.
1: Yeah, the thing is, you cannot be trapped, I think, in the radio, because it contains so everything and so many things that it's nice to be trapped there. I think it's very fun life, I'd say. I don't know, older I get, the stages I go through with the radio is kind of endless. I started maybe 10 years ago when I've heard like first radio piece. It was a kind of sound walk, something that is such a familiar thing maybe nowadays for me, but back then in Georgia, whenever radio concept was not such a familiar thing really for especially young people, I was like, wow, I found a universe or something. First I was just amazed how much power it has without visuals. It's a kind of like listening without seeing a material, right? You don't know who's talking. You don't know how they look. You don't know what they're wearing and whatever you hear. It's kind of acousmatic listening, like listening without a personality somehow. And it's so magical somehow. You become the voice you hear and sound you hear, and it has such a strong power. But then I made some of my own recordings and offered it to Mutant Radio, and back then I was also speaking, and they were like, let's do the show in the wagon. And because I was going to the radio, then radio became, from this art form, it grew into this community feeling, because I meet people, I stay there a bit longer for a drink, and then I want to go there again without show. And then radio became a people somehow, then friends and all the people with the same interest. It somehow came through the radio. I'd say I wouldn't compose or be a sound artist, or I wouldn't really leave Georgia for sound if not the radio. And now, while I'm on a, such a different stage of my life, just like studying and being quite, at least trying to be particular about how the sound is done, and what's the technical capacities you can have, now I digged into actually how the radio is done and what the electromagnetics, magnetic waves are, and what FM is and what AM is. And then I discovered that there's so much physics and gravity and whole like wave phenomena happening in there, which grows into a very grounding, earthy like medium. Like you have friends through these waveforms spreading into the air, and people and radio stations throwing this information into the air, which is everywhere. And it's so amazing how multidimensional it is. It's a very smart medium. You have to know how to be like treat the frequency and the waveform and how to negotiate with the other radios. But now through the web radio, it's such a different system. But still, the idea is like you are spreading an information, and in, if you speak more poetically, you're spreading your feelings through this electromagnetic waves, and then people get together through this, and it's a very beautiful thing.
0: Yeah, I mean, we are on FM, I guess, on Radio Blau, and then we are also in the internet on Sphere Radio and Kashmir Radio, and I always wanted to have like a own festival frequency actually for Sinus Radio, because I really like it if you have this FM space, and where I mean, regardless of people really have kitchen radios or not, but you can spread it on the festival venues easily, and I like it that it has this, adds this material, right? And also somehow something which is, internet is also unstable, we learned in the last 2 days, and this kind of streamings, and even if you have FM radio, we would still use like 0101 to broadcast, to be honest. So we would really have to have something here on top of Spinnerei antenna. Would be nice, maybe next time. Just my wishes. But maybe as a last question, because you talked about mutant radio and radio as a social space also, which is for me also really important. And I mean, I'm still, I was more active at Radio Korax in Halle, and actually I learned everybody when I came to Halle, all the people I know, I got to know on the radio. What kind of space is it actually?
1: Well, Mutant is now based in two cities. It's Berlin and Tbilisi. And it's also quite multi-layered space. It's a venue, it's a radio space, it's a bar space. But then it's also a curatorial practice, like what we listen exactly and how the community is managed. And yeah, I think this space, not only as someone who loves radio, but just someone who likes to socialize, for me, this space was the kind of core of how I build the social cycles around me, and so many things and so many stories has developed around it. I think as much as radio can be magical through these invisible ways of working, because we can't see these waves, as important it gets it to be materialized somehow and grounded, and we should be able to see what comes out of it. So physical space is such an important assumption for the radio, I think, because it's another polarity. On the one hand, it's nice not to see who's talking, but on the other hand, it's nice to see people around the ideas. So yeah, Mutant was a really good example of it, because it was spread. It's a very international space if it comes to the radio aspect, because it's streamed everywhere. And I should say least in Georgia, because Georgians go to the radio and they listen to the radio with a drink, with a friend. But it's somehow, yeah, it's for everyone, but it's grounded somehow in Tbilisi, and it's a very beautiful thing. Somehow Mutant embraces this both sides of the radio aspect. So I think I had a nice example.
0: Yeah, maybe we will share radio space once again in the future. Thank you for being here.
1: Thanks so much for inviting. Thank you.
0: 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We will describe to you soon in a few minutes, and you can still join us. You can still join Synapse Festival also for the performances tonight, and there are three or four performances, I forgot, and also Juli Diek is playing, an artist from Hungary, and we will listen in.

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0: A temporary radio which set up for Synapse Festival. Now also live on Radio Korax in Halle. We just said goodbye to Radio T. We are still broadcasting on Kashmir Radio and on Sphere Radio. And we are now leaving the radio studio for a little walk to an installation by Studio Anderström, which is set up in front of our radio studio on a meadow. The installation is called Baden, and it looks actually a bit like from outer space. You can see people laying on beds or kind of mattresses, actually. And they look tired. Es sind hier so Betten aufgebaut. Und die Teilnehmerinnen können sich auf die Betten legen. Und wie ich im Voraus erfahren habe, auch damit sozusagen den Sound der Installation beeinflussen. 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People are like trying to get from the beds. And we cannot listen to sound anymore. And the arrangement is a bit like a rhizome. Es sieht irgendwie so ein bisschen rhizomatisch aus, oder wie man das sagt. 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Baden heißt die Installation. Also man badet im Sound. Und man sieht diese Betten, die hier so aufgepumpt werden. Und gerade habe ich Leute sich so strecken sehen und sind jetzt irgendwie von diesen Betten aufgestanden. I thought I will maybe get some sound, it's already over. And Gemma, you just played this installation, right?
2: Mm-hmm, yes.
0: You are part of Studio Anderström.
2: Mm-hmm.
0: Do you want to add something for this studio? What is it actually? Is it collective or?
2: Yeah. It's a collective. Actually, we mainly make immersive installation that you really can feel your body, connect with the place where you are. And often movement is a big part of it, but mainly actually from this movement also something sounding, an instrument or in this case the tubes are also sounding and a flute. Well, I can tell much more.
0: I was just thinking again because I tried to describe the installation a bit or like the setup, and I just said it's a bit like a rhizome.
2: Mm.
0: Or as because there's beds or mattresses and they are connected to each other, and if you would look from to it from above,
2: mm-hmm.
0: It also looks a bit like something, I don't know, something which is not belonging to this world somehow,
2: mm-hmm.
0: like a bit
2: mm-hmm.
0: like outer space something.
2: Mm-hmm.
0: Would you agree?
2: Oh, well, it's, a nice way of looking at it. I think it also grew in this way. Mainly, actually, we were really fascinated about when you move slow up and down your body, that you really feel your body, and at some point you also feel the ground. It's like landing on the ground, feeling each part of your body. And from that idea, from that concept, we kind of developed different ways also of how to invite people to experience that and to take time. And and it took different shapes also. Past years.
0: And what is actually happening then when I would lay down on one of the beds, so it's pumped, and With my body, I have influence on the sound. So.
2: Well, actually, going up not much, but going down, actually, your body is, thanks to gravity, you're going down, but you're also pushing the air out, and that is actually going through tubes that are also sounding. Yeah, so you do. Your body, we actually need the bodies for this installation.
0: Ah, yeah, okay, the body is like the mechanically the...
2: Yeah, the player.
0: The player of the... Okay, okay.
2: Yeah, the weight of a body.
0: Maybe yeah. I will go also there.
2: Mm-hmm.
0: Maybe we go to a listener, to listeners of the performance. Quentin, how did you experience it? Because you also looked really tired when...
3: I wouldn't say tired, but I'm so relaxed right now. It's incredible.
0: I cannot speak anymore.
3: Yeah, really, just feel very calm. It was a nice combination of sounds and feeling. It started like by being maybe guided and accompanied. At the beginning, which I found very nice, and then lying down, the smell of grass and the sensation of inflatable mattress reminded me of camping, which is also a nice thing. Then it was a lot of pictures in my head because I had to close my eyes, and like being surrounded by weird birds, but somehow they communicate with each other, maybe. Then when the air comes into the mattress, you feel like it's a bit like some kind of a hug, I would say. And at some point you feel that your body elevates. And then the kind of drone came, like some kind of organ, maybe. And then a slow coming down and like maybe like landing on the ground, like a feather or a leaf, autumn leaf, maybe. Very, very nice experience. I loved it.
0: Mm-hmm. Is it... something, because it's really special when people say like, yeah, I'm now so relaxed, and I wondered if you also understand your practice like a bit like maybe therapeutic is not the right word, but do you know it has this effect, you know about this effect. And you would not say like, ah, yeah, we do like sound baths or something like this, because people use this in really therapeutic places. But it has, like, it's somehow also using this or...
2: Yeah, well, definitely it's also a way of meditation.
0: Mm-hmm.
2: Well, from the collective Annabelle, we're mainly actually with three makers, Yuri and Annabelle and me, and Annabelle and me really come from the music background, from concerts, and we really saw concerts also as a experience, as a way of being together, but we kind of went deeper into that, into how can it be a ritual, something that you can feel and that you can experience, and what does that do with your mind and with your body, actually? How far can you sink in the work? And, especially this installation, it's really about also calming down and breathing and,
0: Because you feel that it's needed in this world to have such...
2: Yeah, a moment to... Yeah. How often are people laying down here?
0: I also thought when Quentin said it's a bit like this kind of, going with a tent.
2: Mm-hmm.
0: Because you're really on the ground, not in a bed, but you're really laying on the ground.
2: Yes.
0: And then what is also special to relax with other people, oder?
2: Yeah.
0: I mean, for you as a performance, performer, they give you also a lot of trust.
2: Yes.
0: Because it's really usually people are like, yeah, my bedroom is like my most private space next to the toilet or something. Like, as a soul.
2: Yeah, yeah, well, and it is also in a way really personal because they really feel everything we do, actually. Mm-hmm. So we are really careful also because we know that if you're laying down, also your ears open way more and you feel each movement and you hear each little thing. It becomes really part of the composition. So in some way, it feels us really personal. Actually, we are really like, yeah, giving an intimate concert. Indeed, it's also as you say. Normally, your bedroom is also it's kind of safe space, and by laying down, you are already kind of opening up in a different way than mm-hmm. sitting. Yeah. Yeah, well, you were saying you couldn't hear anything. Can play a bit the flute over there? Just a tiny glimpse.
0: So this is actually where the sound is then
2: coming from. Well, everything actually sounds, all the tubes, if you're... Well, now I can blow, but when someone is going down, you also hear it. I don't know if but we also play the listener was saying, the organ actually.
0: So we have a kind of object.
2: Ceramic
0: object.
2: And you can put it closer if you want to.
0: Ah yeah.
2: Oh well, it's.

Mars-Tage von Sebastian Vogt. Vielen Dank für dieses Hörstück, für unseren Open Call. Wir bleiben auf dem Mars, because in 2021 NASA made some recordings available who were made in the atmosphere from Mars, because the Mars 2020 Perseverance rover landed there, and the artist Michael Kuhn listened to these recordings and started fantasizing about what the sonic environment of Mars might be like, and used recordings of the wind of the planet and the Mars rover, and also the sounds of laser shots that were used to examine the properties of rocks. So we will listen to another Martian piece, Perseverance, an artist rendering by Michael Kuhn.

Jesus, wish us when Engel mit meinem Ex-Fan. Wish us when the Arts on the Art. Who was this? Wish Amas, which I can't win him at all. Who was Megas? There's my shunness, my goddess.

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1: You listen to the last 5 minutes of Synapse Radiolab for today, and you just listened to a piece by Satoshi Fukushima sent in for our open call, and before you listened to a performance by Nina Dalva, and we were a bit too quick in linear time, actually. And Nina, you wanted to add something to the performance and give some credits, and we will give radio space for this, of course.
2: Hey, Tina, thank you so much. Thank you so much for having me too. And yeah, I wanted to give a bit of some context about the piece and give credits, actually. So all the texts you heard were, like, the French ones were written about this crazy weekend we got in Leipzig in the end of June. It was so warm, like crazy warm, and the trams melted. If you remember that, people who were in Leipzig and maybe other cities. So I just wanted to give a context of those texts, which could be sometimes just a bit poetic and then out of context. And I wanted to thank so much my dear friend Pipistrel, who wrote the text in German, which you heard at the middle of the live. Yeah, thank you so much, Apolline. And yes, thank you so much. Have a nice evening. Goodbye.
1: Thank you again. And you can listen to us tomorrow again from 12 to 5. And we want to invite you also again to come here into Loro Kino and listen to the radio with us. Have a nice evening. And maybe we hear each other tomorrow.

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Jesus Christ on a plastic sign. Fall in love again and again, riding roads doing manual drive. Bad tattoos on leather tan skin. Jesus Christ on a plastic sign. Early nights in white sheets with lace curtains. Capri in the distance.